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2: 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Hashtag Break the Cycle, isang mental health wellness forum tungkol sa bullying at depression. 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
2: 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Magandang araw po, Ma'am Ruth Uy.
4: Magandang araw din.
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4: Just the 1970s or late 60s. Ganun. 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Oh. So when I married him, he already has that optical in Catalonia, Sampaloc.
2: sa Sampaloc nagsimula.
4: Yes, yes.
2: Aba, history talaga ito, no? And binata pa lang siya, yun na yung kanyang bread and butter.
4: Yes, yes.
2: At si Ma'am Ruth po.
4: Ano lang, job of all trade, master of none.
2: Pero kayo po ay nag-aral.
4: Ah, yes. The Lord led us, in me, my life, in a very different way.
2: Mm-mm.
4: I long to be a missionary. And then, but the Lord led me to Bible school, BSOP.
2: Ah, okay. So, paano po kayo nagtagpo ni Sir?
4: Church. St. Stephen Church.
2: Ah, pares kayo ng church. Pero medyo malayo pa ha, ang BSOP, ang Karuhatan, at ang Sampaloc.
4: But after my graduation naman yan, then I teach in St. Stephen. And then we go to the same church, St. Stephen Parish. St. Stephen, yeah.
2: Saint okay. Stephen. And then, nung nagsimula po kayong family, dire-diretso na sa executive optical.
4: Yeah, diretso na.
2: Kumusta po yung mga experience po ninyo noon? Natatandaan po ninyo na humble beginnings po ninyo?
4: Oh, yun na nga. Nag-start muna siya sa Catalonia. And then from there, my husband became a Christian. So, kasi sa Sampaloc University Belt, nandun yung University Baptist Church, okay. UBC, sa Moraita, and there is another church by Dr. Honeywell.
2: Mm-hmm.
4: And these are his patients. They come and share. And Campus Crusade come over also. He doesn't like to accept. Feeling na piloso po siya. And then at the end, Campus Crusade Henry Tan challenge him.
2: Mm.
4: Doc Max, hindi tayo magde-debate. He's a Malaysian.
2: Mm.
4: And I want you to pray tonight. You kneel down and talk to God. You believe him or not, talk to God. And that is the start ng change ng pagiging to follow the Lord. Little by little, that was nag-start ng Bible study dun sa maliit niyang optical sa Catalonia with his only three staff.
2: Tatlong staff.
4: Oh.
2: Si Sir yung sa salamin, tapos may gumagawa ng salamin.
4: Nung nag-start siya lang.
2: Mm-mm.
4: Tapos na nag-start
2: siya lang bumubuo ng lahat.
4: Oo, medyo Pacquiao system. But yet you have no choice kasi you're small.
2: And hanggang then, sa nagkaroon ng
4: nag-hire siya ng opto. Nag-hire siya ng receptionist isa. At saka isa pang opto and later. There. And then but the Lord put in his heart the burden to share the gospel. Kasi he experienced it eh. There's a song, Down on My Knees. Siya ang naghanap nun, ni-share na din sa amin later. Down my knees, I seek my Lord. So yun ang hard niya to share. As konti as ng staff namin, he start to share. But it doesn't mean na yung Christian walk namin is always maayos. And our spiritual life hindi always pataas. It's biyong taas.
2: Kagaya po ng nararanasan nating lahat. Yeah. Kasi yung spiritual walk is a journey.
4: Yes.
2: Hindi naman po yan dire-diretsyong lakaran lang.
4: Totoo.
2: 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May mga slopes.
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4: Oh, yeah. Tsaka hindi pa kami yung very deep in the Lord. So sa negosyo, maraming things you have to decide. Ganito ba o hindi? Itama ba ito o hindi?
2: Mm-mm.
4: Yeah, but the Lord has been very patient with us.
2: Mm-mm. And was there a point in your business po na naisip po ninyo, ako sa dami ng competition at that time, di po ba may mga malalaking optical na marami yung pumupunta? 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
4: 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So naka-concentrate siya talaga dito sa optical. To make it big, it's not even part of his dream.
2: Talaga.
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4: 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Yeah, you have to follow him talaga.
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4: anak? I have two kids only.
2: Wow. 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
4: 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So after school, they go up to the house. Then kung wala, just baba, nagtitingin. So that's how they learn.
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4: 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So dumating idea na, have you been born again?
2: Oh.
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4: 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Gusto na yun yung pang-start ng tao mag-isip.
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2: Oh, di ba? Nakatulong pa kayo dalawang purpose pa.
4: At that time, sikat na sikat yung have you been born again. Eh.
2: Wow. Sa kanila, sa inyo pala galing yung tagline
4: hindi,
2: na
4: sa
2: yun.
4: Amin. Actually, may nag-start eh, in the church or something.
2: Mm-hmm.
4: He just like the way it was said.
2: Pick it up. Tapos idinikit sa mga jeep.
4: Have you been born again? Reflectorized orange pa.
2: Ah, for sure. Yung isa sa ilan sa mga nakakapakinig sa atin, nakabasa noon at na-challenge.
4: Oh,
2: ano?
4: Well, God knows who.
2: Yeah. And nagpatuloy po yung ministry sa negosyo. So, paano niyo po ganin? Habang lumalaki po yung business, ganun pa rin po yung mindset ninyo na ibahagi yung gospel sa mga kamanggagawa po.
4: Yeah, it's there but there was a period of time so discouraged kami. So there is a period of time parang relationship sa amin, Lord, diyan ka lang. Diyan ka lang.
2: Ah, talaga.
4: Oo, so 10 years talaga may halong galit, may halong disappointment, meron ganun. But the Lord has been merciful, very merciful. Nung you start to feel empty.
2: Mm-hmm.
4: Araw-araw nagtatrabaho ka. Parang, para saan ito? So, mainit ang ulo ko.
2: Mm-hmm.
4: Sabi ko, emptiness, in short, it's very empty. So,
2: maybe the Lord is, ano, parang
4: yes, yes.
2: May pinapagawa siya.
4: Yes. Nung ika-10th year na, I start to feel, I want to come back, Lord. I want to come back to you. The whole family is not going to church, not no Sunday school mga anak ko. They didn't grow up with Sunday school concept.
2: Mm-hmm.
4: But they study in a Christian school, St. Stephen.
2: And you are... And you went to a Bible school.
4: Yeah, I could you imagine that? Sabi nga nila, nasya-shock sila, you, Bible school, you married a businessman. Well, the Lord leads in different ways.
2: Yes.
4: Okay. And then after 10th year, I'd like to share this because for Christians to be very careful. When I go back to the church... Ang tanong niya sa akin, ah, ba't hindi ka nagsiservice eh. Bakit ang tagal mo nawala? Bakit wala ka sa ministry? Sayang naman ang binigay ng Lord. You know, I feel bad. The more guilty, I felt more guilty. Not until only two, my mentor, only two, one man and one. If I tell you the name, you know, it's our ninong sa kasal sa United Neon.
2: And Lim Bertram.
4: And my sort of mentor when I was in high school, Gloria Way. Hindi sila sabay eh, nung nagkita kami. You know, when Bertram Lim saw me, unang tanong niya, how are you? Sabi ng heart ko, I think I heard the voice of God asking me, how are you? I know you are in pain.
2: Very sincere.
4: Oh, tapos yung si Gloria Way. Ganun din, nung nagkita kami, she doesn't ask, sayang di ka nagmi-minister, hindi ka, wala ka ministry, walang pagsisisi. Yung na, ba tao sa Tagalog yung hindi
2: regrets?
4: Ka ganyan?
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4: Nagsusumbatan. 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Sa Chinese, di chungwalo. 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I felt His love. Hindi niya sinabing 10 years ka ha, tamon. 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
2: Wasted.
4: Tama. So, that's the start of, mabalik naman kami sa Christian work. And BAM helped me a lot. Yeah, 3 years ago. Doon yung 4 P's nila. Hindi namin maayos yun. Nasa mind namin, the 4 P's.
2: Ano nga po ba yung 4 P's?
4: Una-una is profit. Second is purpose. Third is people. The fourth is planet.
2: Planet, ah, di ba?
4: Pero it's good for us to know. The first is profit. Hypocrite ka yung sabihin mo, hindi importante ang kumita ka. That would be very hypocrite to say. Business is existing for profit.
2: Now, main.
4: Yeah. Hindi ka pwede mag-business kung nalulugi ka. Ang dami kawawa sa staff mo, mawalan trabaho. Second is purpose. Why are you making this business
2: money?
4: Profit.
2: Mm-mm.
4: Making money. For what purpose? Yun ang magandang pinasok din ni ano, ng BAM. It's for the Lord. Tsaka yung Bible verse na talagang tanim sa utak ko. Everything is from God, through God, and for God alone. Yun ang gusto kong parating inuulit-ulit. We are just existing because God allowed it. And then, it is for His glory. Huwag mong aangkinin yung hindi iyo. Parang admit mo, kung hindi sa Panginoon, wala. I remember the story. Bertram Lim and my husband, they were talking. From Catalonia, lumipat kami sa Lepanto. Another, you know, Sampaloc.
2: Another story.
4: Yeah. There was a time, yung warehouse namin, isang ganung kwarto lang kalaki. Tambakan na yan. And they were talking with Mr. Lim. And he said, lahat yan, pinaghirapan ko. Ako nag-isip niyan lahat. 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Talagang very... And then Mr. Bertram Lim said to him, Max, can you remember the story of the rich man in the Bible? Sabi niya sa sarili na,
2: akin lahat to.
4: Baga ako ng warehouse, ganito, ganito. And then, what happened to him?
2: He died.
4: Sabi na, I can resign, di ba? And God talked to him that night. You fool. Ang tawag sa kanya, hindi, oy, Mr. Mayaman.
2: Sabi niya, naging fool pa siya sa
4: Tagalog yung fool.
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4: 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Di wala. 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
4: 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Continue. It's still the Lord's grace. So, so that started something. Ano maginawa ni Panginoon? 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
2: Amen.
4: So the purpose, the second is, you profit your business is for the Lord. Because everything comes from Him. You have to be humble enough to accept it's from Him. Maski ang sabihin ng tao, if may plan kami, kung hindi ibibless ni God,
2: wala.
4: Ang isip namin noon, di, maging matyaga tayo, mag-isip tayo. parang yung promo na buy one take one. 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So we come back to the Lord. Yeah. And then the third one, the profit, purpose, people.
2: People.
4: I remember when we were in deep trouble, buisit na buisit, galit na kami. And there, my mentor, Gloria Wei, shared a story of a Taipan, Taiwanese Taipan.
2: Mm-hmm.
4: They were so big company. And then, may nag-ano sa kanya, inano siya na falsely accused. Nung nagbukas din siya sa States, nung nag-migrate pala siya sa state o nag-expand ng business niya, doon siya na falsely accused. And the children are very, very angry and very sad. Sabi doon sa tatay, Dad, let's close down. Sara na natin yung business. Total, we live a simple life. Mga Taipan yun na. We live a very simple life. We can manage. Close it down para wala tayong problema. You know what the father said? Yeah, that's the thing I shared to my husband too. Alam mo, sabi niya, we do business, yes. And we make sure that our employees can buy food on their table and their children can go to school. Nung ni-share yun, sinabi ko sa husband ko, Max, may another aspect pala ng business natin na we should remember our people. We are not perfect employers. Totoo lang. Pero,
2: oh, nobody's perfect naman.
4: Nobody's perfect. Thank you.
2: Tayo po lahat perfect po. Ay, imperfect po tayo.
4: 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Another shift ng anong thinking.
2: Talagang ano, no? Slowly the Lord is shaping the business.
4: Konti-konti. 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
4: Oo. 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
2: Mm-mm.
4: You don't know. Tsaka kung matatamaan ka ba, ikaw ba magkakasakit.
2: Opo,
4: di ba?
2: Impa.
4: There's fear. But at the bottom of it, you say, thy will be done. The Lord knows best. We don't know. You cannot just every day nagising, magwo-worry ka na magwo-worry. That's not how God wants you to be. Diba?
2: Alam niyo po sa countenance niyo, sa face po niyo, parang wala kayong worries in life.
4: Then napaka, you don't know me.
2: Napaka-charming po ng face po niyo.
4: God change it.
2: 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That was 2020. Eh, humaba yung pandemic eh. So, paano po ninyo na-stretch?
4: The Lord did His own ways. Yung at least may income pa kami pumapasok. Kung mag-income, kasi may provincial naman kami eh. So, tipid. At saka yung pag-scheduling. So, bawas yung gastos. You know, and then, that's it. The Lord just bring us through. Hindi lang happy days.
2: Medyo tight talaga at that time.
4: Tight.
2: And praise God, naitawid.
4: Oo. It's still God.
2: Amen. And yun po, isa pa, yung planet.
4: Oh, planet. Sabi, kasi mga businessman tayo, usually mga waste, yung mga waste ng ating tindahan, ng ating
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4: Yeah, mga ganun. So, inano ng BAM sa amin, you should be responsible people who takes care of the planet. Tapon mo sa tamang lugar. 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And I find that tama. Kasi if the Christian businessman will not take the first move to do it, ano yung expect mo sa iba, di ba? And we are responsible. Inabili man ni God, di ba, kay Adam and Eve. Take Sub-Jew. Care of the earth.
2: Mm-hmm.
4: Marami lang buting-ting pag magaganon ka. But they have to follow. Try our best, try. We are not perfect talaga. Mm-hmm. Even up to now, we are not a perfect company. It's all God's grace.
2: Amen. At lahat po tayo, salamat na lang sa Panginoon na bubuhay tayo sa ilalim ng grace ng ng ating Diyos. 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
4: Totoo.
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4: What do you mean,
2: fan? Ito pong building po ninyo.
4: Hindi namin akalain. Balang araw marireach namin ito. It's not like Taipa na hindi. Malayo naman. Pero could you imagine from Sampaloc na kahoy ang bahay? Lepanto kahoy ang bahay? And then the Lord would, you know, move us little by little. All I can say is we owe it to the Lord.
2: Mm-hmm.
4: We owe it to the Lord. Kasi step by step, what do you mean? What I mean is inalagaan niya kami. Yung grace na sinasabi mo, hindi siya nagalit sa amin. I forgive. Basta nag-confess ka, he forgives.
2: Mm-mm. And he guided
4: more grace,
2: you.
4: Huh?
2: Nag-guide ang Diyos sa inyo.
4: His words are very important.
2: Mm-mm.
4: Like, yung sinasabi nga, in everything, it's from God, through God, and for God. Mm-mm. Yun na talagang ano namin ngayon. And my husband before, he passed away.
2: Meron siyang gusto. Kailan po nag-pass away si Sir Max?
4: Last year, October.
2: Okay.
4: Yeah. Meron siyang nagugusto na verse. As for me and my house, we will serve the Lord. Alam mo, puripot yan eh. Saka naghahanap ng mura. Pero when he saw that in the States, he told my daughter, bilhin mo yan.
2: Mm.
4: And I didn't know as I was not with them.
2: Mm-mm.
4: And when it came to our house, nakita ko, then I got to understand his heart. So now, I put that Bible verse in the middle of the house that my children, my grandchildren can see. Because next na yun eh.
2: And that is passing on the legacy.
4: Yes, yes.
2: Mm-mm.
4: Yes.
2: Ngayon po, ang mga anak po ninyo ang sila na.
4: Kaapo.
2: Ang BC.
4: Oo. And I don't know how they would love the Lord. We don't know. But at least they know the heart of my husband. As for me and my house, we will serve the Lord. It doesn't matter how big you are, no, or how small you are, we will serve the Lord. And I saw that in Bertram Lim. Bertram Lim influenced us a lot in our business thinking, the right direction, through the grace of God. Kasi matigas ang ulo namin kung hindi, if God didn't send Bertram Lim to our life, I owe it to the Lord.
2: Ano po ang pangarap po ninyo, panalangin ng puso ninyo?
4: Yun na lang. That as for me and my house, we will serve the Lord. That my grandchildren can grow up knowing we owe everything to God.
2: Mm-hmm.
4: Yeah, and then see, ask the Lord, what do you want us to do now at this stage? If we have to go back to simple life.
2: Mm-hmm.
4: As long as when we go to heaven, our Father will say, welcome home.
2: Mm-hmm.
4: Yun ang gustong-gusto namin.
2: Welcome good home. And faithful servant.
4: All of this,
2: servant.
4: Hindi mo madala. Mm-hmm. I saw in my husband, may nadala ba siya? Wala. Pero he was able to go home. That's what he always longed for. I want to go home, sabi niya.
2: Mm-hmm. And he passed away peacefully.
4: Peacefully. Thank God.
2: That's another grace.
4: Oh.
2: Mm-hmm.
4: Oh. Yeah, at the end of everything, it still belong to the Lord's. Who are we? Parang, yun ang sabi ng BAM, stewards ka lang eh. Hindi, wag naman na lang. Importante naman.
5: Stewards ka. Oh, steward ka.
4: Steward ka.
5: Wala lang.
4: Yun lang may inabilin siyang, yung iba, 1,000 talents, yung isa, what is that, 2,000, yung isa, 5,000. Sabi ko lang sa anak ko, we may not be the 1,000 now. We are not the 5,000. Where we are, let the Lord use it. And we will be accountable to it.
5: Napakaganda pong closing remark po niyan, Miss Ruth. Pero meron po tayong mga kaagape ngayon, mga batang negosyante. 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Ano pong mapapayo po ninyo sa kanila?
4: Don't be afraid to come back to the Lord. Our enemy is very good. And even the enemy will use other people na bigyan ka ng guilt conscience. Bakit ka ganyan ba? Come back to the Lord. If we confess our sins, He is faithful and just. He will forgive us. And the Lord will always remind you, I love you. Not in that exact words, but say, for God so loved the world. Yun ang verse na opened my eyes to accept Christ. High school one ako. For God so loved the world that He gave His only Son, that whoever believes in Him should not perish, but have everlasting life. 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Pag sa edad ko ngayon, 70, you look back, oh, fingerprint of God. 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Fingerprint of God.
5: Dati hindi niyo pa po nakikita, no? Yeah. 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Yeah. 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
4: Yes. Tama.
5: Naku, ang dami ko pang gustong itanong po sa inyo. 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Thank you so much, Ma'am Ruth.
4: It's a humbling experience to share what God has done for us and we'll continue to do so.
5: Marami pong salamat. Thank you po, Ma'am Ruth. 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
5: As a gospel media ministry, we seek to communicate Christ's message to various people groups in their respective heart languages. One of the stations carrying out this mission is 1143 DZMR in Santiago City, Isabela, reaching both lowland and highland communities across northern Luzon with the hope of the gospel. Today, we are joined by station manager Ted Dolohan to reflect on God's faithfulness through the years. Kuya Ted, 1143 DZMR Santiago City, Isabela celebrated 15 years of God's faithfulness. As a missions radio, what does this identity mean, especially in serving the highland and culturally diverse communities of Cagayan Valley and the Cordilleras?
6: During my early years, before FEBC decided to have a radio station here in Isabela, sabi ko, bakit among radio stations of FEBC are only concentrated in the south and part of Luzon? So wala dito, sabi ko, sa north. And there are lots of tribes and communities that have not been reached yet. So in the celebration of this 15th year, we are grateful to God for how He is working, that we have now little by little infiltrated, or we have little by little reached out to these communities.
5: It's a good thing that you pointed that out, Kuya Ted, because that's the mission of FEBC, reaching people who are the hardest to reach with the gospel message. That is our heart, no? Especially those in isolated communities, especially up in the mountains, and reaching them through their particular tribal language, no? Their unique tribal language. So how does DZMR reflect that mission of FEBC?
6: We have already 7 different heart languages of the different cultures and tribes here and communities in Isabela and Cagayan Valley particularly, also in the Cordilleras, that we have been serving. The majority of the people here are Ilocanos, and we have the Ibanags, we have the Itawit, we have the Igorots, the Kankanais. We also have a broadcast for the Kalanguya, the Ifugaos, which is one of the largest listening speaking language in the afternoon program. Lastly, we have the Ayangan language broadcast that we have now in the station.
5: Recently, I believe you distributed 1,000 portable missionary radios, a drive and distribution initiative to highlight your anniversary. So what use is this PM radio in strategically reaching different tribal groups up in the mountains?
6: This 1,000 PM radio project is intended indeed to reach out to the communities up there in the mountains to proclaim the gospel of the Lord Jesus Christ until all have heard. We shared this also to people with disabilities, the PWDs, who could not get out, who cannot go to churches to listen to the gospel. And also we're giving radios to persons deprived of liberty. We have a person deprived of liberty who was given a radio. He was given a sentence for life imprisonment in the National Beloved Prison. There, he came to know the Lord Jesus Christ. And miraculously, by God's grace, he was released for his good behavior, having been transformed as a Christian while he was in detention. At nung siya ay ma-release, nung siya ay mapalaya na, naging bahagi ng kanyang desire o ng kanyang kagustuhan na maabot itong mga tao na naging katulad niya na isang bilanggo. His ministry now is reaching out to the people of deprived of liberty here at Santiago City.
5: It's a wonderful example of how the Lord uses our broadcast to reach people who need the good news. I am sure in many of your communities, no, in many parts of mountainous areas in Sierra Madre and even in the Cordillera, there are a lot of challenges that you have encountered in reaching people. How has the PM Radio helped overcome such barriers?
6: Isa nakakatuwa na bahagi ng aming ministry dito sa Santiago City ay yung pag-abot sa mga malalayong bundok dito sa Sierra Madre at Cordillera. And indeed, kapag kami ay magbibiyahe doon via road trip, it will take us about 5 hours or even more to be able to reach the place. But we are thankful because we have partnered with the New Tribes Mission Philippines and the Ethnos 360 who help us transport these portable missionary radios to the various places using the helicopter of the Ethnos 360.
5: I can see the essence of partnership in what you're saying. You know, different partners, New Tribes Missions Philippines, Ethnos 360, and FEBC Philippines, all working together to reach people in hard-to-reach areas, no? For them to hear the good news through our broadcasts. When we went to one of the communities and we land on top of the mountain and we engage communities there. And I've heard this, no? When we take pictures, they would say, tag me. Tag me, no? So that means these people are also, these communities are also in social media. How do you see new technology helping us to continue reaching these communities?
6: The trend of the times now is very challenging on the part of DZMR. And we are endeavoring also to reach out to these communities. Other than the broadcast or the terrestrial radio, we'll be able to reach them up through other media platforms. Kailangan na namin na maggumawa ng mga content na pasok at swak sa pangangailangan ng kahit na mga nasa bundok. Even the youth in the lowlands have to be reached with the new content that we have to be keeping our listeners.
5: You celebrated 15 years. What is your prayer and vision for 1143 DZMR Missions Radio moving forward, particularly in reaching the people that we serve, communities, yung partners that walk alongside us, and using many tools in media for the wider gospel impact?
6: Firstly, we encourage our listeners and other partners to keep praying. Number one is to pray for FEBC. Weekly, pinadadala ko yung ating mga prayer list para sa ating mga group chats para sila ay ma-inform at patuloy na manalangin sa atin. Ikalawa, because we're a non-commercial stations, nahikilambing po kami sa ating mga listeners to partner with us with your financial support. 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Marami ang mananalangin, marami ang magpa-partner sa atin through their financial love gift support at partnership sa pamagitan ng ating mga broadcast hanggang
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5: Maraming salamat, Kuya Ted. 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Nakikita namin yung inyong heart kasama ang buong team ng DZMR. 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The good news is reaching people in their own heart languages and communities until all have heard. Thank you for tuning in. This has been Luis Miguel Castillo for the FABC Report. Until next time, take care and God bless.
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3: Sound familiar? Well, if you've heard it once, you've heard it 1,000 times. And now you probably say the same thing to your kids. It's just part of the parenting process, and it works. Constant reminders stick with you, reminding you of your manners and hopefully creating good habits. Your Heavenly Father has the same thing in mind. Reminders in 1 Thessalonians chapter 5 to help you develop godly habits.
0: Be patient.
1: Look for the best in others.
2: Thank God no matter what happens.
3: Spiritual manners are important. Memorize parts of 1 Thessalonians chapter 5. Make His spiritual manners godly habits in your life.
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1: When I'm witnessing, I try not to say too much about my beliefs.
2: Oh,
1: you know, I don't want to offend anybody, you know. I just wait for people to ask me.
2: Well, like that's going to happen.
1: Well,
2: you've got to be more aggressive.
1: Oh, yeah?
2: Well, this is what I do. I walk up to a guy on the street, yeah, and I get in his face, and I say, "Are you ready to die?"
1: I bet that's effective.
2: Well, sure.
3: The silent treatment versus the shock treatment.
4: Good motives, but the methods could use a little work. Effective witnessing starts with the basics.
0: For God so loved the world.
4: 1 John chapter 4 takes it a step further. Because God loves you, you can love others back. It's the first step to being an effective witness.
0: Witnessing 101 from 1 John chapter 4 and the pages of Our Daily Bread.

0: It's hopeless. I don't know how we're going to pay all these bills.
1: Boy, you're not working right now. This is tough. Yeah. Can any of these wait till next month?
0: No, none of them. The car insurance is due this month, and we can't skip that. No. Timmy's hospital bill is already overdue.
1: Yeah, that's right. And plus, the credit card payment is due, and the car needs new tires.
0: Let's just hope nothing else happens while I'm laid off.
1: No kidding. I don't think it could get much worse than this.
2: Just when you think it can't get worse, it does. And that's how the prophet Jeremiah felt. In Jeremiah chapter 12, the Lord said, "You ain't seen nothing yet." But then he gave Jeremiah a ray of hope. Are you facing a hopeless situation? Well, no matter how bad it gets, there is hope. Jeremiah chapter 12 proves it. The Lord is the light at the end of the tunnel. Things may get worse, but Jesus only gets better. Some hopeful thinking from inside today's Our Daily Bread.

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1: Yes, don't lose hope, kaibigan. 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So, gaya ng ating verse ngayon sa 1 Timothy chapter 2 verse 1 to 2. Ito yung paalala ni Paul kay Timothy. 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So, let's keep on praying, keep on hoping, don't lose hope, kaibigan. 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Keep on hoping, my friend. There is hope because our Savior, Jesus Christ, is alive. Gaya nga po ng awitin ni Riley Clemons, "Keep on hoping. Come on and keep on hoping when the days get dark. Keep on singing. Don't you ever lose heart. Lift your eyes. The one who gave you life will give you strength to keep on going. So keep on hoping, kaibigan." Sige po, dito na tayo sa ating feature song of the day.
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3: I remember walking into the studio on the day that we wrote "Keep on Hoping." I just remember a sense of heaviness. I think it was coming from the sheer amount of noise and the sheer amount of voices that I was hearing, whether it was picking up my phone and just scrolling, or the TV, or the people in my life, even if they were good voices. I just wasn't hearing and listening for the voice of truth and the voice of God. That's that life-giving, sustaining thing on the hard days. I knew that I wanted to write a song about hope. Specifically the hope that comes from God and what He promises. And so I had this title, "Keep on Hoping," and I wanted to write it as a reminder, not only to myself, but to any listener. There is a reason to keep looking up, to keep the heart and keep on singing on the hard days. There's a promise that God has got you, and I believe that's true. I hope this song reminds you of that truth. I can't wait for you to hear my song, "Keep on Hoping."

gusto ko pong basahin ang sinasabi dito sa 2 Chronicles chapter 7 verse 14. Ito po yung sabi, "If my people who are called by my name." And wait lang, pumasok kasi yung ating music na ipi-play. Sabi niya, "If my people who are called by my name will humble themselves and pray and seek my face and turn from their wicked ways, then I will hear from heaven and I will forgive their sins and heal their land." Sige, ito po, pakinggan natin ang awiting "If We Pray and Then Hear Our Prayer." At susundan po nito, susunod po dito yung ating prayer para sa ating nation.

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Our greatest hope is Jesus Christ. So, friend, when we follow Jesus Christ, our families become stronger, our communities become more compassionate, our life will be a light and salt sa ating mga tagapakinig, not just sa ating mga listener, but sa ating kapitbahay, sa ating mga relatives and friends na nakapaligid po sa atin. So, friend, let's continue to pray for our nation and to share the gospel of Jesus Christ. So, as we listen to the sona today, let's remember that our ultimate hope is not in any speech, program, or leader. Dahil ang ating ultimate hope is in Jesus Christ, the King of Kings and the Lord of Lords. He alone can change hearts, restores lives, and give lasting peace. May we continue to pray for our leaders, fulfill our responsibilities as citizens, and shine as faithful followers of Christ. Iwan ko po sa inyo ang salita ng Diyos mula sa Psalm 33 verse 12. Blessed is the nation whose God is the Lord, the people He has chosen as His own inheritance. Ito po ang programang Listener's Touch, kaibigan. Ako po ang inyong nakasama, Miga Jen Robles Librado. Sa Listener's Touch, where music meets encouragement and hearts meet God. As we hope for a better nation, let us also become people who reflect the love, truth, and hope of Jesus Christ. Ito po ang awitin mula po sa awitin ni Riley Clemons. Itong kantang, Fighting For Me.

Ladies and gentlemen, honorable members of the 20th Congress of the Philippines, ang Pangulo ng Republika ng Pilipinas, Kagalang-galang Ferdinand R. Marcos Jr.

enable fintech and digital banking solutions, and support financial inclusion, especially for small enterprises. Likewise, the framework agreement on petroleum security for the joint stockpiling of energy assets in the region has been ratified. And now that our Luzon, Visayas, and Mindanao grids are fully connected, we are in a better position to connect with our neighbors to help realize the ASEAN power grid. Moved by our stark realizations, ASEAN must further strengthen the bonds of our regional cooperation, building on our sense of affiliation and the heightened instinct for mutual assistance. This is Bayanihan for the international community and for this part of the world. And more significantly, we in ASEAN, joined by the entirety of Filipinos who by nature are peace-loving, re-echo our unified appeal for an end to violent conflict. We appeal to all parties for a heightened sense of community, to a return to the table, armed only with a genuine desire for peace and for normalcy. True diplomacy builds, violent conflict only destroys. Peace and order are the foundations of security for our country, for our region, for the world. A long but worthwhile 15 years since its signing, we are now ready to formalize a historic completion of the government's peace pact with the CBA-CPLA. And in accordance with the Republic Act number 12317, the BARM electorate is now poised to partake in BARM's first regular parliamentary election. This is a critical accomplishment under the Comprehensive Agreement on the Bangsamoro. COMELEC, law enforcement, volunteers, deputized agencies, all stakeholders are now ready to ensure that this defining political exercise will be peaceful, orderly, and credible. May these inspiring developments strengthen our collective belief in the unity and indivisibility of the Filipino nation amidst our individual diversity. Our unity and collective consciousness are challenged now greater than ever before. A common threat lies before us, directed against our dignity and self-respect. Of late, our very humanity has been called into question. Let me remind our friends and our detractors. Filipinos are a noble, kind, gracious, and great race. We are not greedy. We are not racists. We are not liars.

We are respectful and we are dignified. We are Filipinos and we do not yield. Just recently, we celebrated the 10th anniversary of the final and binding 2016 Arbitral Award, which stands as a definite benchmark for the interpretation and application of the UNCLOS. This is not a claim that we advance alone, nor is it one that we will abandon. Your government will do all that is necessary to continue upholding this award, utilizing every peaceful and legal means available to the Republic against any attempt, foreign or domestic, to undermine this achievement. We give honor to our armed forces, the Coast Guard, even our fisherfolk, who all continue to patrol and ply our seas in the face of great risk. To them, we owe collective gratitude and appreciation.

Sa nalalabing dalawang taon ng administrasyon, tatapusin natin ang mga nasimulan at tutuparin ang ating pangako sa sambayanan. My beloved countrymen, let us continue the work that we have started to make the Philippines the country that Filipinos deserve. There is no nobler cause than this. We do this for our children. We do this for our future. We can but do this because we love our country and we love our people. Maraming salamat po. Magandang gabi po. Mabuhay ang Pilipinas!

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Let's begin.

0: This is Through the Bible. See you again for more learning on the next episode. Hear what happens when lives encounter the transformative message of Jesus Christ on air, online, and on the ground. Here is FEBC Philippines Chief Executive Officer Luis Miguel Castillo for the FEBC Report.
1: As a gospel media ministry, we seek to communicate Christ's message to various people groups in their respective heart languages. 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Today, we are joined by station manager Ted Dolohan to reflect on God's faithfulness through the years. Kuya Ted, 1143 DZMR Santiago City, Isabela celebrated 15 years of God's faithfulness. 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
2: During my early years, before FEBC decided to have a radio station here in Isabela, sabi ko, bakit among radio stations of FEBC are only concentrated in the south and part of Luzon? So wala dito, sabi ko, sa north. And there are lots of tribes and communities that have not been reached yet. So in the celebration of this 15th year, we are grateful to God for how He is working, that we have now little by little infiltrated, or we have little by little reached out to these communities.
1: It's a good thing that you pointed that out, Kuya Ted, because that's the mission of FEBC, reaching people who are the hardest to reach with the gospel message. That is our heart, no? Especially those in isolated communities, especially up in the mountains, and reaching them through their particular tribal language, no? Their unique tribal language. So how does DZMR reflect that mission of FEBC?
2: We have already 7 different heart languages of the different cultures and tribes here and communities in Isabela and Cagayan Valley, particularly also in the Cordilleras, that we have been serving. The majority of the people here are Ilocanos, and we have the Ibanags, we have the Itawit, we have the Igorots, the Kankanais. We also have a broadcast for the Kalanguya, the Ifugaos, which is one of the largest listening speaking language in the afternoon program. Lastly, we have the Ayangan language broadcast that we have now in the station.
1: Recently, I believe you distributed 1,000 portable missionary radios, a drive and distribution initiative to highlight your anniversary. So what use is this PM radio in strategically reaching different tribal groups up in the mountains?
2: This 1000 PM radio project is intended indeed to reach out to the communities up there in the mountains to proclaim the gospel of the Lord Jesus Christ until all have heard. We share this also to people with disabilities, the PWDs, who could not get out, who cannot go to churches to listen to the gospel. And also, we're giving radios to persons deprived of liberty. We have a person deprived of liberty who was given a radio. He was given a sentence for life imprisonment in the National Beloved Prison. There, he came to know the Lord Jesus Christ. And miraculously, by God's grace, he was released for his good behavior, having been transformed as a Christian while he was in detention. At nung siya ay ma-release, nung siya ay mapalaya na, naging bahagi ng kanyang desire o ng kanyang kagustuhan na maabot itong mga tao na naging katulad niya na isang bilanggo. His ministry now is reaching out to the people of deprived of liberty here at Santiago City.
1: It's a wonderful example of how the Lord uses our broadcast to reach people who need the good news. I am sure in many of your communities, no, in many parts of mountain

0: those areas in Sierra Madre and even in the Cordillera, there are a lot of challenges that you have encountered in reaching people. How has the PM Radio helped overcome such barriers?
1: Isa nakakatuwa na bahagi ng aming ministry dito sa Santiago City ay yung pag-abot sa mga malalayong bundok dito sa Sierra Madre at Cordillera. And indeed, kapag kami ay magbibiyahe doon via road trip, it will take us about 5 hours or even more to be able to reach the place. But we are thankful because we have partnered with the New Tribes Mission Philippines and the Ethnos 360 who help us transport these portable missionary radios to the various places using the helicopter of the Ethnos 360.
0: I can see the essence of partnership in what you're saying. You know, different partners, New Tribes Missions Philippines, Ethnos 360, and FEBC Philippines, all working together to reach people in hard-to-reach areas, no? For them to hear the good news through our broadcasts. When we went to one of the communities and we land on top of the mountain and we engage communities there. And I've heard this, no? When we take pictures, they would say, tag me. Tag me, no? So that means these people are also, these communities are also in social media. How do you see new technology helping us to continue reaching these communities?
1: The trend of the times now is very challenging on the part of DZMR. And we are endeavoring also to reach out to these communities. Other than the broadcast or the terrestrial radio, we'll be able to reach them up through other media platforms. Kailangan na namin na maggumawa ng mga content na pasok at swak sa pangailangan ng kahit na mga nasa bundok. Even the youth in the lowland have to be reached with the new content that we have to be keeping our listeners.
0: You celebrated 15 years. What is your prayer and vision for 1143 DZMR Missions Radio moving forward, particularly in reaching the people that we serve, communities, yung partners that walk alongside us, and using many tools in media for the wider gospel impact?
1: Firstly, we encourage our listeners and other partners to keep praying. Number one is to pray for FEBC. Weekly, pinadadala ko yung ating mga prayer list para sa ating mga group chats para sila ay ma-inform at patuloy na manalangin sa atin. Ikalawa, because we're a non-commercial stations, nahikilambing po kami sa ating mga listeners to partner with us with your financial support. So this is our prayer na sana lumago pa at patuloy pang dumami ang mga tagapakinig. Marami ang mananalangin, marami ang magpa-partner sa atin through their financial love gift support at partnership sa pamagitan ng ating mga broadcast. Hanggang ang lahat ng mga taga-Region 2, taga-Cordillera ay makarinig ng mensahe ng Panginoong Hesus Kristo.
0: Maraming salamat, Kuya Ted. 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Nakikita namin yung inyong heart kasama ang buong team ng DZMR. 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This has been Luis Miguel Castillo for the FEBC Report. 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

0: 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Jesus Christ, our Emmanuel, you are always with us. Thank you po for that reminder. 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Ako po si Jo Cabrera Alabastro. May the Lord bless you and keep you. Make His face shine upon you and give you peace.
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3: 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Hopefully they'll have a room for us.
2: I sure hope so.
4: Travel tip number one. Be prepared. This couple learned the hard way. Don't wait to make reservations. You won't have anywhere to stay if you do. Which raises this point. Where will you stay when this life's over? You hope it's heaven, but have you made reservations for heaven? Lots of people talk as if they're going, but they don't know how to get there. They haven't planned ahead. Luke chapter 12 tells a story about making reservations, so don't wait until the last minute. Luke chapter 12 will help you reserve your place in heaven. A travel tip for eternity from the pages of Our Daily Bread.
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7: Imagine stepping into a real-life Middle Earth. That's exactly what about 750 Tolkien fans experienced when they gathered in a Czech Republic forest to reenact The Hobbit's famous Battle of the Five Armies. It made quite a spectacle.

0: It happened earlier this summer when hundreds of people arrived in the Central European nation dressed in medieval-like armor and carrying padded swords and spears so that nobody got hurt. If you can't picture this, just think of a Civil War reenactment, but for Tolkien fans. Attendees marched in order, wore detailed homemade costumes, and playfully fought hand-to-hand combat. They say they had one goal: to enjoy one another's company. For outsiders looking in, what Christians do every week may also seem like a spectacle: gathering to worship, learning from God's word, fellowshipping together. But it's more than a common interest. We are united together in the Lord Jesus Christ. Welcome to Haven today, at the start of a new week. This is David Wolin sharing the great story that's all about Jesus. And which story is great, you might ask? Well, if you've been a Haven listener for long, you know we're talking about God's Word, which is one great story spanning thousands of years of history, culminating in Jesus Christ, fully God, fully man, who died on a Roman cross and reconciled people with their Creator, making peace through His blood. And this offer of redemption is not just for one people or one culture. It's for all people in all places. And the story we're sharing today is a microcosm of what Jesus is still doing around the world today. It's the story of how the message of the gospel came to the Sawi people in the jungle of New Guinea.
1: It was village against village. It was clan against clan within a village. And it was man against man. That's one reason they lived in tree houses, way up in the trees, because you're safer up there. You can't be ambushed by surprise if you're living up in a tree. You know, you have the advantage of altitude. You can shoot down from above. And they were cannibals and headhunters. I remember my dad used to say that there were only a handful of tribes on the face of the earth that actually practiced both customs.
0: That's Steve Richardson, who will be joining us in a few moments to tell the story. For him, it's personal. He was there. And this true story came to be known as the Peace Child story. About 50 years ago, it was published as a book, a film was made, dramatically reenacting what happened, but calling it a dramatization doesn't do it justice, because the people in this film are playing themselves. It's vintage now, but so well made, highly watchable, and it's more than entertaining, it's inspiring to see Jesus at work in ways we would never have imagined on our own. And one small disclaimer: due to the sensitive images and themes portrayed in the film, we do recommend reviewing it before showing it to younger viewers. And now, reminding us that the name of Jesus has power to save in any context and any place in the world, here is Charity Gale with I Speak Jesus. I just

0: This is Haven Today. I'm David Wolin, and with me is Steve Richardson, the president of Pioneers USA, a missions organization of some considerable size, I would say. And I'm looking forward to talking a little bit more about that. But Steve, we're here to tell a story. It's one that I heard years ago about how the gospel reached an unreached people group. But that story is part of your story, isn't it?
1: Yeah, it is, David. It's a classic of God's work in an amazing setting.
0: Yeah. Yeah. And of course, missions has been part of your story and your life really from the get-go. And so I'm excited to really do two things today. I want to go back and hear from you that story. And it's the story that many of us maybe have heard before called Peace Child, but I've never heard it coming from you. So I'm excited for that. And in particular, because of your work since then in advancing the Great Commission through the work of Pioneers. And there's a lot that I think we can build off of the Peace Child story. So, but I'm getting ahead of myself. Let's go back. And for those who have never heard it, set this up for us. Where did this all begin and when?
1: My father was born in Canada, and when he was in high school, a friend invited him to a Youth for Christ meeting at a theater downtown, and he found Jesus as his savior. His life was transformed. He went off to a Bible school in Alberta and deepened his faith and got a call into missions at that point and had visions of reaching tons of people, but instead God led them to an isolated tiny tribe in an island just north of Australia, the huge island of New Guinea.
0: And so so he met your mom, right, in college, and they were both preparing for the missions field?
1: That's right. My mother was American. Her father was a pastor, but he happened to be pastoring in Winnipeg. Yeah. So they met at what they called Prairie Bible Institute at the time.
0: Yes.
1: And that's where they got their call to the mission field.
0: Wow. And your parents, Don and Carol Richardson, they finished their training and headed out to the mission field in New Guinea. So where is that exactly? And time frame wise, can you just tell us what year this would be?
1: So this was 1962. I was about 6 months old. So I got on the ship with them and we traveled via Hawaii and Australia, New Zealand. Ended up in the highlands of New Guinea. New Guinea is the world's second largest island. It's 1,500 miles long. It looks like a Tyrannosaurus Rex.
0: Huh.
1: It's on the equator, just north of Australia. And they got there, and a few missionaries had preceded them. There's about a fifth of the world's languages are spoken on the island of New Guinea and a few surrounding islands there. So that's where they ended up.
0: Wow. That's incredible. So talk to us then about where they ended up going to, and let's just get into this story, and don't hold anything back from us. This was a pretty scary thing, really, I think, to be doing with not even a toddler. You're still a baby, right? But probably maybe 7 months old at that point?
1: Yeah, I was 7 months old by the time we got there. And these friends of theirs, who actually had been at the same school, they knew each other, said, hey, you know, we've been here a year or two. We've heard about this tribe down in the southern swamps. It's very hot, humid, rainy, mosquito infested, malaria infested. It's not nice and cool like it is up here in the mountains. But this group, this tribe is called the Sawi. They've not had contact with the outside world. They live in tree houses 40 or 50 feet off the surface of the swamp. Would you be happy to take the gospel to them?
0: Wow. Wow.
1: So I like to think they looked at me before they nodded and said, yes, that's what we came to do.
0: So bring us there. Bring us into the tribal village of the Sawi. Just walk us through the story.
1: Dad went in and made the first contact with another missionary who'd been pioneering a work in a neighboring tribe and encountered four or five Sawi warriors for the first time. Reassured them, got their help building a simple little house, you know, about 20 feet by 20 feet, and tried to communicate in sign language to them that I'm going to come back in about 10 days' time with my wife and my little baby, and we want to live among you. Would you be willing to move out of the jungle to this junction of two rivers because we want to learn your language? And he wasn't sure if they understood, but sure enough, they had understood, because 10 days later, when the three of us were paddled in by some courageous warriors from an enemy tribe, there were several hundred Sawi warriors waiting to welcome us, fully armed, silhouetted against the setting sun.
0: Wow.
1: And the canoe slid to a stop in the mud at their feet. Dad and Mom looked at each other as if to say, it's too late now.
0: Yeah.
1: They breathed a prayer. Dad picked me up out of my mother's arms. And then she followed as he made his way, slipping and sliding up through the mud into this throng of shadowed warriors. Not knowing that in the Sawi culture, if a man came from an outside group with no weapons in his hands, carrying a baby, it was a total guarantee he was coming in peace and had no harmful intentions.
0: Wow.
1: So they started dancing around us. The women started materializing with their children out of the jungle walls. And they ushered us up to that little house that had been constructed just a few days earlier. And they literally danced around that house and around our little micro family for 3 days and three nights, almost without stopping.
0: Wow. And can you describe for us some of the culture of the Sawi and what made them really a dangerous people group to reach?
1: So the Sawi people had survived for who knows how many centuries or even millennia, constantly at war with other groups. They were one of five tribes in that part of the jungle. So they were constantly, the Sawi were at war with the Atawhaim and the Aoyu and the Kaigar and the Ozmat, which was a much bigger tribe on the coast. They were about 30 miles inland from the coast, and the Sawi were at war. So it was tribe against tribe. It was village against village. It was clan against clan within a village, and it was man against man. And that's one reason they lived in treehouses, way up in the trees, because you're safer up there. You can't be ambushed by surprise if you're living up in a tree. You know, you have the advantage of altitude. You can shoot down from above.
0: Wow.
1: So it was, and they were cannibals and headhunters. I remember my dad used to say that there were only a handful of tribes on the face of the earth that actually practiced both customs.
0: Wow. Headhunting and cannibals. So your parents brought you into the jungle to live among cannibals and headhunters. And at that point, did they even know that about them?
1: They didn't know those details. They suspected that some of these things might be true. But yeah, it's an amazing story of faith. And my mother, you know, having grown up in Oklahoma and Cincinnati, I mean, here she was out there holding her baby in the middle of, you know, hundreds of naked cannibals.
0: Right, right. And the purpose, of course, was because your parents had come to share the gospel. They wanted to tell them about what Jesus had done for them. And how did that process go? Tell us about their work.
1: Mom and Dad were both very gifted linguistically. They plunged in. There were no English speakers around. They started to learn the Sawi language, which was very complex, quite rapidly. Several months into that process, Dad began explaining the message of Jesus and his life, and came to the part where Jesus was betrayed by his friend Judas, and he was sitting in the manhouse, this longhouse that only men were allowed to go into. And one of the warriors there, through the smoke and over the beetle grubs that he was eating, said, "Tell us more about Judas." And my dad said, "No, you mean Jesus." And behind this man said, "No, Judas, he sounds like one of us."
0: Huh.
1: And my dad said, "What do you mean?" And he said, "Didn't you just say he betrayed his friend to death?" And Dad said, "Yes." He said, "That sounds just like us. We betray our friends to death all the time." Dad realized at that point that they idealized treachery in their culture. And he thought to himself, how is a treachery idealizing culture ever going to understand the meaning of the gospel?
0: Yeah.
1: The story began to unfold, you know, from there.
0: So how did he get the gospel across to a tribe that idealizes treachery? Were they understanding the message of the cross, or even conviction over sin? Were these things cross-cultural for them that they could grasp this? How did they hear the gospel?
1: What happened is, three Sawi villages moved in around us because they wanted to be close to us. They did not want to be close to each other. They had lots of grievances against each other. War broke out, battle after battle. My mother counted 14 major battles fought in our front yard in the first few weeks.
0: Wow.
1: And finally, my dad said to them, "Hey, if you can't make peace, we're going to have to move away to a people group, to a neighboring tribe that wants to hear the message we've come to bring." They realized he was serious. They did not want us to move away. And so the next morning, after my dad had kind of given them the ultimatum, he heard a commotion in the village. He thought, oh no, here goes another battle. Instead, he rushed out just in time to see a father rushing from the village of Kamur over to the village of Hainam, a couple hundred yards away, carrying his newborn baby boy. And the father gave that baby to the enemy village. And as he came back crying, and the child's mother had thrown herself in the mud and was wailing and weeping and saying, why us? We only have one child. Let somebody else do it. My father asked his friend, he said, what's happening? And his friend Adi said, Tuan, you've been telling us we have to make peace. Well, the only way we can make peace and convince our enemies we're serious is by actually giving one of our own babies to the enemy as a child. Dad said, are they going to hurt that baby? And he said, no, no, because the peace will only last as long as that child lives. If he gets killed, if he gets bit by a death adder and dies half an hour later from the poison, or falls out of a treehouse and dies in the thorns, warfare can resume anytime because the peace hinges on the life of that child. And suddenly my dad realized, and mom was listening in as well, this is the essence of the gospel.
0: Mm-hmm.
1: He learned a few more words, went back to the Sawi elders, started in on the story of Jesus again, but this time he added another detail. He called Jesus Myalkodon Staroptim, which means the creator spirit's peace child. And this time there wasn't laughing and joking. This time there was silence. And then that same guy said, are you saying that Jesus was a peace child? And Dad said, yes. He said, why didn't you tell us that the first time?
0: Dad yes.
1: said, he said, I didn't realize that was an important detail. He said, important makes all the difference in the world. To betray a peace child to death is the worst thing anybody can do. It's called tarap gaman, which means shredding the peace. And so, yeah, they did have a concept of sin. And apparently, apparently what Judas had done was the worst sin. And it was, my dad said, it was almost like you could see the blinders just, you know, coming off the eyes of the warriors in that house.
0: And so what happened there among that people group?
1: So Dad started explaining in a culturally relevant way, the significance of who Jesus was, what his mission was, and that through him, we could find ultimate peace with our creator. And a man named Hato, who was one of the main chiefs, came to my dad, maybe a little bit like Nicodemus did to Jesus. And he said, your words have made my liver quiver. He said, they didn't talk about the heart in their culture. They talked about the liver. And he said, when we give a peace child, the receiving village, all the warriors gather around one by one, they lay their hands on that child and they say, I accept this baby as a basis for peace between us and the enemy. I want to do that with Myalkodon's Tarot team, with God's peace child. Can you tell him for me? And my dad had that joy and privilege of telling Hato, this chief that only had one eye, the other had been shot out in a battle, that he could express his liver to God directly and tell him that he wanted Jesus to be his peace child. And Hato said, I want to bring my four wives because they want to accept Jesus as their peace child too. And my dad said, bring the whole family. So I

0: And by that time, a couple of other missionary families had also joined us. And the Indonesian government had moved in because that part of New Guinea was transferred from the colonial Dutch administration to become part of Indonesia. The church grew, prospered. There was a stage at which well over half of the Sawi had professed faith in Jesus. They had 15 villages. There were about 3,000 Sawi scattered all through the jungle. They developed their own missionary efforts, initiatives to take the gospel to yet other tribes scattered through the jungle. And it's just a marvelous case study of the Great Commission and of the power of the gospel to transform not just individuals' lives, but entire societies.
1: Yeah, no kidding. Well, praise the Lord for that. Well, Steve, this week we're offering the short documentary film called Peace Child based on this true story. And what I found so interesting is that it's really your parents and some of the people that they reached with the gospel. They're the ones acting out the story in the film, right?
0: It is. And the film was created in 1972. The book Peace Child came out just about the same time. It got condensed in Reader's Digest. Huh. Millions of people read the story. About 500,000 copies of Peace Child were sold in 27 languages as a result.
1: Wow.
0: Yeah, but my Sawi friends were the actors. By that time, I was off in boarding school.
1: Hmm.
0: I wasn't there during the time of the filming. But that film, for a period of time, was one of the most widely known films in the 70s and early 80s. All around the world, it was being used evangelistically all across Africa and Latin America, along with the Jesus film. Well, it's just amazing how God has used the experience of my mother and father and our little family in that isolated tribe to actually bring literally tens of thousands of people to Christ all around the world.
1: Oh, that's incredible. My guest here, Steve Richardson from Pioneers USA, and as a baby, part of that story, although I don't suppose you remember much from that moment in time, but attesting to the fact that this is exactly how the story took place, how the Lord worked, and he's still working today. So we have much to talk about, but thank you, Steve, for joining us today.
0: Thank you.
1: This is Haven Today, and what an incredible story. Steve Richardson will join us again tomorrow and be talking about how he is seeing the gospel advancing progress on Christ's Great Commission right now, today. And as we finish up, I just want to let you know again that we have this film that Steve was describing at the end of our conversation. It's a 30-minute film, incredibly well made. And as you can imagine, it's a little like a Christian National Geographic. Villagers in grass skirts and not much else. There's the themes of cannibalism and headhunting. That's part of the story. So caution is advised for sensitive viewers. But at Haven, we're highly recommending this film called Peace Child on DVD. So would you come and visit us online at haventoday.org, haventoday.org, or you can get in touch by phone. 865-HAVEN is the number to call, 865-HAVEN. I'm David Wolin. Won't you come back again next time? We'll be keeping it all about Jesus. It's the great story here on Haven Today.
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3: From a 20? 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
2: Have a nice day, sir.
1: Thanks a lot. I will.
3: That was easy money. They're a big store. I mean, they're not going to miss 10 bucks, right? Let's see, what I do with my keys. Keys. Oh, boy. Must have left them by the register. Great.
4: Excuse me, miss. I was wondering if
2: you
4: found
2: came back.
4: Some...
2: Oh, good. I'm so glad. I think I gave you too much change.
4: Uh-huh.
2: See, I have to pay for any mistakes myself.
4: Oh.
2: Here are your keys. 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
4: Uh-huh.
5: Honesty. Jeremiah chapter 17 talks about the long-term consequences of being dishonest. Short-term consequences include an instant loss of your witness. What would Jesus do? God searches your heart and mind, so choose honesty. Jeremiah chapter 17 says you won't be sorry. A thought from the pages of Our Daily Bread.
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0: Welcome to Turning Point. Do you ever get discouraged? If so, you're not alone. Even the strongest Christians can lose heart. It happened to the Apostle Paul. Today, Dr. David Jeremiah shares how Paul overcame discouragement and offers tools to help you become stronger in your faith so that God can use you powerfully. Listen as David introduces his special message, Finding Life Through Death.
1: And you don't have to look very far to discover the big example of that principle. How do we have spiritual life? Through the death of the Lord Jesus Christ. He died for us so that we might live with Him. And throughout the Bible, the principle of life through death is taught both by illustration and by exhortation. Today we're going to look at a passage in 2 Corinthians chapter 4 that underscores that principle for the way you and I live. It will help you get perspective, which is one of the reasons we're doing this series of messages. And we have a study guide called Making Sense of It All. It has all of the lessons that we have taught so far, and you can catch up with those lessons as well as listen to the ones we're doing right now, which are a little bit extra from the series. We want you to have these principles while we're talking about it. We're going to talk about finding life through death, finding freedom through slavery, and getting through giving this week on Turning Point. And now here's part one of Finding Life Through Death.
2: Open your Bibles to the book of 2 Corinthians. Today we're going to talk about the principle of living through dying. And I want you to look at your Bibles, first of all, and notice with me two verses in the fourth chapter. And there's just one phrase in these two verses that I want to single out, and it's this little phrase: we do not lose heart, verse 1. Go down to the 16th verse, and it says, therefore, we do not lose heart. So let me ask you this question. Do you ever lose heart? Do you ever get discouraged? Do you ever feel like giving up? Do you ever struggle? Well, so do I, and so do all Christians, and so did Paul. But in this passage of Scripture, he's going to tell us how we can keep from getting discouraged, how we can keep from losing heart in such a way that it takes us out of the game. I've been asked often, what is the number one thing you deal with in your own personal life that can take you out of circulation for a while? And it's discouragement. I can be discouraged. I don't get discouraged very often. In fact, very seldom, but I can get discouraged. And it's interesting how it sneaks up on you. Isn't that true? And all of a sudden, discouragement just comes over like a cloud, and you wonder, what in the world is going on here? Well, Paul is going to help us understand that as Christians, we're candidates for discouragement if we don't understand the Christian experience. And in this passage of Scripture, he's going to unfold that for us under the metaphor of living through dying. I have been reading a book by Gary Thomas that has the interesting title of The Beautiful Fight. Now, that in itself sounds like a paradox, doesn't it? Whoever heard of a beautiful fight? A fight at home, a fight in church, doesn't ever sound like any kind of fight could be beautiful. But he outlines in this book how the inward struggle that we have for godliness is a beautiful fight. And in this book, he tells us that the Christian life is a fight, but it is a worthwhile one. It is a beautiful fight. It is a fight between what we know ourselves to be and what we desire to be. It is a fight between what we know we ought to do and what we end up doing. It is a fight between wanting to live for Jesus Christ and then sometimes finding how selfish we are, living for our own selves. It's kind of like what Paul wrote about in Romans chapter 7 when he says, what I will to do, that I do not practice, but what I hate, that I do. Have you ever been there? You want to do the right thing. You have the desire in your heart to do the right thing, but sometimes you don't. This is the beautiful fight, according to Gary Thomas. Later on in the book, he says, can I be honest with you? You may have been lied to, and you may have believed the lie. You've been taught a Christianity that has no cross. You've been sold a faith that turns God into the spiritual embodiment of absolutely unconditional approval, which never says should, never says ought, and never says must. You've been told that God loves you just the way you are, which is true, and that it's therefore okay to stay the way you are, which is not true. But the changing from the way you are to the way you want to be, that can be painful. That can be excruciating. That's the beautiful fight. It hurts to die to dreams that you had in your own flesh. It sometimes feels as though we're being ripped apart when we let something go. But the pain is a good pain. And the difficult journey is a good journey. And the beautiful fight, it's still a beautiful fight. And I have good news for you and for me too. We're not alone in this. We're not isolated from all the Christians of every generation or from our own generation. We're not the only ones that struggle. Everyone struggles. In fact, I've come to the place where I'm comfortable with the struggle. I worry about people who don't know there is a struggle. Have you met folks like that? They got saved inside the gate, went to sleep, and haven't awakened in 20 years. They don't know there's a struggle. Somebody wake them up and tell them you're in a fight. They don't know they're in a fight. So if you struggle, that's good. That means you care about what's going on in your life. The fight, this struggle, is understood when we study the scripture. It's an intrinsic part of God's plan for you and for me. It is a creature like you and like me, living in two worlds that are diametrically opposed to one another. I want to tell you today that you are living in a dying world, and you are dying in a living world. That sounds contradictory, doesn't it? That sounds like a paradox. That sounds like it doesn't make any sense. But this is how Paul expresses it here in the fourth chapter, in the 10th verse. Always carrying about in the body the dying of the Lord Jesus, that the life of Jesus also may be manifested in our mortal flesh. Now, in the fourth chapter of 2 Corinthians, Paul is going to explain to us, and I believe the most incredible passage about this in all the Word of God, why we have this intensity of struggle within us as believers. I think some of us got saved and we thought, oh, now the struggle's over. Now I can just be for Jesus and everything will be okay. Then all of a sudden, about the second week, we thought, what is this? I still have some of those desires to do the things I used to do, but I still have this desire to do what Jesus wants me to do. And now you're torn inside. Well, Paul's going to help us understand that, first of all, by giving us a picture of living through dying. Notice in verse 7, he says, but we have this treasure in earthen vessels, that the excellency may be of God and not of us. Now, let me unpack this for us. He's going to talk, first of all, about the precious content that is available, that is the gospel. Notice the 7th verse says, we have this treasure. What is the treasure he's talking about? Well, the answer to that question is up in the first words of this chapter. Therefore, since we have this ministry, this treasure is the same as this ministry, and this ministry is the gospel of Jesus Christ. Paul is saying, we have this wonderful treasure, the treasure of the gospel. How many of you know the gospel is a treasure? The gospel is the greatest treasure you have. I know you love your wife and your kids, but even more than that is the treasure of the gospel, because the gospel is the power of God unto salvation, and it's the gospel which can change your life, and for many of you has changed your life. But Paul says, this gospel, which is the most profound truth in the world, this gospel which produces the most powerful eternal effects, this gospel which frees people from the power of sin and death, this gospel which releases us from condemnation and gives us eternal joy and peace and satisfaction. Paul says this gospel, this treasure, has been placed in earthen vessels. the priceless treasure in earthen vessels. Now, what is he talking about? This perishable container. We have this treasure in earthen vessels. Well, let me just tell you straight out, the earthen vessel is your body. Your body is clay. It's made out of dust. Paul uses the earthen vessel as a synonym for the body, for the human body, and we'll see that a little more clearly in a few moments. But he says, we have this treasure of the gospel, and Almighty God has decided to place it in the human resource we call a body, and he calls it an earthen vessel. He uses a term out of the ancient world. In the days of the Bible, clay jars were the utilitarian objects of households and commerce. They were used to store and transport olive oil and wine and grain. These clay pots were used for cooking and for eating and for drinking and for storing leftovers. They even were used to store treasures. In fact, the Dead Sea Scrolls, one of the most valuable manuscripts in history, was found in a clay pot, in an earthen vessel. The Greek word here for this is the word ostraca. And if you are an archaeologist, even a neophyte archaeologist, you know that's a very common term. Ostraca are the pieces of pottery that are found in archaeological digs. And clay pots in Bible days were as common as fast food containers are to us today. The life expectancy of these clay pots was short, and if you broke one, no big deal. There were 150 to take its place. They were not considered valuable. They were useful, but not valuable. And when Paul uses the term earthen vessels, he's talking about clay pots. Now, here's the picture. Almighty God has taken the most precious commodity in history, in the universe, which is the gospel, and he's put it in clay pots. He's entrusted it to you and to me. If you're a Christian today, you have the gospel in you. God Almighty has entrusted you with the gospel. And let me ask you a question. Would you entrust you with the gospel? So first of all, in Paul's metaphor, the treasure is the gospel of the glory of God, and the earthen vessels are the followers of Christ. Mostly apostles back then, certainly Paul, but all of us in our weak and insignificant bodies, the powerful message of the gospel has been contained. In our dying bodies, the living gospel. Now, one of the incongruities of the Christian faith is the fact that God has chosen us to do that. Not only that, he hasn't chosen the ones we would choose. When God chose the men through whom he would convey the gospel message, he didn't choose the learned scholars of Alexandria or the distinguished philosophers of Athens or the eloquent orators of Rome or the self-righteous religious leaders of Israel. He passed over all of them in favor of simple Galilean fishermen like Peter and James and John and Andrew, and despised tax collectors like Matthew, and obscure men like Philip and Mark and Nathaniel, and even the educated people that he chose, like Luke, who was a doctor, and like Paul, who was a rabbinic scholar. They were pretty sophisticated people, but very humble, very, very not into themselves at all. To these common earthen vessels, Almighty God entrusted the priceless treasure of the gospel. And this striking paradox makes it very clear, men and women, that the gospel is no product of human ingenuity. It's no clever discovery of the human intellect. It is no bright idea of some outstanding genius, but it is a revelation of the power of the sovereign God. Go back and look at it again and notice that he has done this that the power might be of God and not of us. When you see somebody who's a Christian, who's come to Christ, especially if they've lived a rather sordid life in the past, God has changed them. The only power there is that can change a person from the inside out and make them totally new is the power of the eternal gospel of Jesus Christ. You and I all know that. The gospel does what nothing else can do. So the picture of living through dying is this. Here you have this precious commodity, the gospel of Jesus Christ. And God has put it in people like you and me. We're the containers of the gospel. We're the conveyors. We're the communicators of the gospel. Can you understand why there's going to be a bit of a struggle here? You've got this eternal commodity of the gospel on the inside, and you've got the failing, struggling humanity on the outside. No wonder we have tendencies to get discouraged sometimes. We don't get discouraged so much with others. We get discouraged with ourselves. Isn't that true? I'm not discouraged about you so much as I am about me. Because I know what I have, and I know what I am. And sometimes those two things just, oh, they just rip at you, don't they? Well, Paul says, these pressures that we have are both challenging and encouraging. In the next verses, he goes from the picture of living through dying to the pressures of living through dying. And in verses 8 and 9, he gives us four little couplets. And I'm going to read these verses, and then we'll just take a moment and talk about them. Verses 8 and 9. We are hard pressed on every side, but we're not crushed. We are perplexed, but not in despair. Persecuted, but not forsaken. Struck down, but not destroyed. In Paul's message, if it had ended at the end of verse 7 with the acknowledgement that the eternal gospel has been placed in weak, frail human beings, we'd have reason to be discouraged. But in verses 8 and 9 from his own life, I believe, Paul gives us four parallel statements that illustrate what it is like to experience the dichotomy of weakness and strength in our lives. Strength in the gospel, weakness in our humanity. And these paradoxes are certainly autobiographical of Paul. If you've read the book of Acts, you see Paul experienced all these things in his life. He's talking not only about us, but he's talking primarily about himself. He begins by saying, we are hard pressed on every side, but not crushed. The word here for hard pressed is another way to say that he was under great stress. He was under great pressure. Anybody here under pressure? Anybody here under stress? Paul knew something about stress and pressure. He lived his entire life in that kind of environment. Flip back in your Bibles to the first chapter of 2 Corinthians, and let me show you a description of Paul's life that he gives to us in verses 8 and 9. For we do not want you to be ignorant, brethren, of the trouble which came to us in Asia, that we were burdened beyond measure, above strength, so that we despaired even of life. Yes, we had the sentence of death in ourselves, that we should not trust in ourselves, but in God who raises the dead. Paul said, I want you to know what my life was like. I lived every day under the sentence of death, and the pressure was incredible. But he said, that pressure was great, but it wasn't fatal. Paul said he was pressured, but he was not crushed. The word crushed means to be confined to a very narrow place. I'm going to give you the best paraphrase of this I've read since I've been studying this passage over the years. Here it is. Merrill Tenney said it this way. We are squeezed, but we're not squashed. Amen? That's the creative difference of being a Christian, isn't it? Everybody has pressure. Everybody has stress. Everybody has problems. Everybody has a tendency to get discouraged. But if you know Christ, you can be squeezed, but you'll never be squashed. Because Jesus Christ is the creative difference. He is the one within you who keeps what is you from being destroyed. Some people are always surprised. Well, you know, I thought when I became a Christian, I wouldn't have any problems like this. Hello? Welcome to the real world. You may go to some churches or watch some television ministries that would give you the impression that being a Christian is sailing right into heaven on a smooth sea. But the Bible does not teach that. The Bible does not teach that the Christian life is supposed to be easy. It says it's going to be hard, but it's not going to be so hard that you can't deal with it in the power of Christ, who keeps you from being squashed when you feel squeezed. Amen? If you don't have Christ, you're just squashed. You're just squashed. You are victimized by your problems. Notice the second one. perplexed, but not driven to despair. Paul is saying that he was at his wit's end, but not quite. Here are some of the other translations of that phrase. In despondency, but not in despair. Confused, but not confounded. Once again, here's Merrill Tenney's paraphrase. Bewildered, but not befuddled. Oh, I love that. Have you ever been bewildered? Oh, yes. But if you're a Christian, you may be bewildered, but you won't be befuddled because Jesus Christ steps in to help you in the midst of you. If you want to read a couple of lists of what Paul had to deal with, difficult experiences, you'll find them in 2 Corinthians chapter 6 and 2 Corinthians chapter 11. In those two chapters, you will see Paul will just list for you all the challenges that he had. And then the third one is persecuted but not forsaken. And the word persecuted here is the word from which we get the word pursue. Paul was a fugitive. The Jewish leaders hated him because through his conversion, many were coming to Christ and he was coming into their establishments and wreaking havoc with their control. And they chased him everywhere they could. And if you go through the book of Acts, it's really like the fugitive. Let me just give you a few verses and I'll go through them quickly. Acts 9:23. Now, after many days were passed, the Jews plotted to kill him. Acts 9:29. As he spoke boldly in the name of the Lord Jesus and disputed against the Hellenists, they attempted to kill him. Acts 23:12. And when it was day, some of the Jews banded together and bound themselves under an oath, saying that they would neither eat nor drink until they had killed Paul. And Paul acknowledges that he was living like this, but in his letter to Timothy in 2 Timothy 3, he says, "You have carefully followed my doctrine, Timothy, the manner of my life, the purpose and faith and the long-suffering and the love and the perseverance and the persecutions and the afflictions that happened to me in Antioch, at Iconium, at Lystra. What persecutions I endured." Here's the creative difference. "And out of them all, the Lord delivered me." That's because we have this gospel within us, this salvation within us. Yes, we live our lives in the world of humanity. But the difference is, we are sometimes squeezed, but we're never squashed. We're sometimes bewildered, but we're never befuddled. We are sometimes persecuted, but we're never forsaken. And here's the last one. Struck down, but not destroyed. And the word struck down means to be thrown down to the ground in a wrestling match. What Paul is saying, I've been knocked down a lot, but I've never been knocked out. And this was the experience that he felt. Did you remember that one time they came after Paul? Well, let me read it to you from Acts 14. And the Jews from Antioch and Iconium came there, and having persuaded the multitudes, they stoned Paul and dragged him out of the city, knocked down. However, when the disciples gathered around him, he got up and went into the city, and the next day departed with Barnabas to Derbe. This guy's got nine lives. No. He's got the life of Jesus within him. That doesn't mean we can go out and do foolish things and he'll protect us. It does mean that the man of God in the center of the will of God is immortal until God is finished with him. And that's true for you and for me. The creative difference that Christ brings to our struggle is his own presence in the midst of the storm. Amen?
1: Amen. Amen. We thank God that he's with us. You know, one of the things that I have found to be so encouraging in these latter years of my life is the fact that God wants to be with us, but he also wants us to be with him. He said, "I go to prepare a place for you, and I'm going to do that so that where I am, there you might be also." And I don't think we talk about that enough. We talk about God being with us, but God wants us to be with him. That's what Christianity is all about. That's what the gospel is all about. And that's what Turning Point's all about as well. Today, we are looking at 2 Corinthians chapter 4. We'll have another lesson from that passage tomorrow. Then from Romans, we'll be talking about finding freedom from slavery. And from 2 Corinthians 9, getting through giving. That's this week's schedule. I hope you'll be with us every day as we finish out the month of July together. Thank you for listening. I'm David Jeremiah.
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What kind of an influence are you on others? An influence for good or evil? Canst thou bind the sweet influences of Pleiades, or loose the bands of Orion? These are words from the Bible recorded in the book of Job, chapter 38, verse 31. The word influence occurs only once in Scripture. It is in a passage in which God asks Job, "Canst thou bind the sweet influences of Pleiades?" The Pleiades are a cluster of stars in Taurus, one of the constellations of the heavens. Little is known about them. It is suggested, however, that these stars exert some kind of influence, perhaps on other heavenly bodies or on the earth or on its climate. Whatever the influence is, the inspired writer regarded it as powerful and irresistible. People can be an influence for good or evil. A profane tongue, lying lips, and deceitful hearts are powerful influences for evil. But a life of faith in Christ, good works, clean speech, and kind deeds is an influence for good. The life of our Lord was always an influence for good. People knew that there was healing in his very shadow, wisdom in his words, and life and salvation in all that he did. What kind of an influence are we? Are we children of light, leading the blind, influencing many to godliness? Our Christian influence on others is always created in us through our faith in the gospel. O God, give us the power always to be a good influence on others. In Jesus' name, amen.

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3: Ikaw ba ay nagdaraan sa matinding pagsubok sa iyong trabaho o negosyo ngayon? Ang sabi sa James chapter 1 verses 2 to 4, consider it all joy when you encounter various trials, knowing that the testing of your faith produces endurance, and let endurance have its perfect result so that you may be perfect and complete, lacking in nothing. Mahirap man magsaya kapag mayroon kang problema, pero pwede ka pa ring maging joyful kahit may pinagdaraanan ka. Remember this, difficult times can be the best of times. Magandang araw, ako si Maloy Malibiran sa Lumbides. Para sa Pro Tips, partner mo sa inspiradong trabaho at negosyong umaasenso. Hard times can be the best of times if we have the right response and attitude. At ano nga ba ang tamang tugon kapag dumaraan tayo sa matinding pagsubok? Una, don't allow hard times to harden your heart. 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Trials are meant to smoothen the rough edges of our character. 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Ang sabi ni Max Lucado, God loves you just the way you are, but He refuses to leave you that way because He wants you to be just like Jesus. Pangalawa, be hopeful and expectant. 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There's always a rainbow after the rain. 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Expect great things to happen after you go through major blows in your career and business. At pangatlo, draw near to God. Sa halip na magtampo sa Diyos dahil sa pinagdaraanan mo ngayon, lumapit ka sa Kanya. Ang sabi ng manunulat na si C.S. Lewis, pain is God's megaphone to rouse a deaf world. Di nga ba't kapag nasasaktan at nahihirapan tayo, mas marami sa atin ang nakaaalalang lumapit sa Diyos? The best response to tough times is to draw nearer to God. May problema ka, lalayo ka pa sa Diyos, aba, mas malaking problema yan. Hard times at work and in business can be the best of times. Have the right heart and attitude. Maintain a humble heart, draw near to God, and continue to be hopeful and expectant. Para sa pro tips, ako si Maloy Malibiran Salumbides. Be a blessing in the workplace today.
0: 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Here is FEBC Philippines Chief Executive Officer Luis Miguel Castillo for the FEBC Report.
4: As a gospel media ministry, we seek to communicate Christ's message to various people groups in their respective heart languages. 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Today, we are joined by station manager Ted Dolohan to reflect on God's faithfulness through the years. Kuya Ted, 1143 DZMR Santiago City, Isabela celebrated 15 years of God's faithfulness. As a missions radio, what does this identity mean, especially in serving the highland and culturally diverse communities of Cagayan Valley and the Cordilleras?
5: During my early years, before FEBC decided to have a radio station here in Isabela, sabi ko, bakit among radio stations of FEBC are only concentrated in the south and part of Luzon? So wala dito, sabi ko, sa north. And there are lots of tribes and communities that have not been reached yet. So in the celebration of this 15th year, we are grateful to God for how He is working, that we have now little by little infiltrated, or we have little by little reached out to these communities.
4: It's a good thing that you pointed that out, Kuya Ted, because that's the mission of FEBC, reaching people who are the hardest to reach with the gospel message. That is our heart, no? Especially those in isolated communities, especially up in the mountains, and reaching them through their particular tribal language, no? Their unique tribal language. So how does DZMR reflect that mission of FEBC?
5: We have already 7 different heart languages of the different cultures and tribes here and communities in Isabela and Cagayan Valley, particularly also in the Cordilleras, that we have been serving. The majority of the people here are Ilocanos, and we have the Ibanags, we have the Itawit, we have the Igorots, the Kankanais. We also have a broadcast for the Kalanguya, the Ifugaos, which is one of the largest listening speaking language in the afternoon program. Lastly, we have the Ayangan language broadcast that we have now in the station.
4: Recently, I believe you distributed 1,000 portable missionary radios, a drive and distribution initiative to highlight your anniversary. So what use is this PM radio in strategically reaching different tribal groups up in the mountains?
5: This 1000 PM radio project is intended indeed to reach out to the communities up there in the mountains to proclaim the gospel of the Lord Jesus Christ until all have heard. We'll share this also to people with disabilities, the PWDs, who could not get out, who cannot go to churches to listen to the gospel. And also, we're giving radios to persons deprived of liberty. We have a person deprived of liberty who was given a radio. He was given a sentence for life imprisonment in the National Beloved Prison. There, he came to know the Lord Jesus Christ. And miraculously, by God's grace, he was released for his good behavior, having been transformed as a Christian while he was in detention. At nung siya ay ma-release, nung siya ay mapalaya na, naging bahagi ng kanyang desire o ng kanyang kagustuhan na maabot itong mga tao na naging katulad niya na isang bilanggo. His ministry now is reaching out to the people of deprived of liberty here at Santiago City.
4: It's a wonderful example of how the Lord uses our broadcast to reach people who need the good news. I am sure in many of your communities, no, in many parts of mountainous areas in Sierra Madre and even in the Cordillera, there are a lot of challenges that you have encountered in reaching people. How has the PM Radio helped overcome such barriers?
5: Isa nakakatuwa na bahagi ng aming ministry dito sa Santiago City ay yung pag-abot sa mga malalayong bundok dito sa Sierra Madre at Cordillera. And indeed, kapag kami ay magbibiyahe doon via road trip, it will take us about 5 hours or even more to be able to reach the place. But we are thankful because we have partnered with the New Tribes Mission Philippines and the Ethnos 360 who help us transport these portable missionary radios to the various places using the helicopter of the Ethnos 360.
4: I can see the essence of partnership in what you're saying. You know, different partners, New Tribes Missions Philippines, Ethnos 360, and FEBC Philippines, all working together to reach people in hard-to-reach areas, no? For them to hear the good news through our broadcast. When we went to one of the communities and we land on top of the mountain and we engage communities there. And I've heard this, no? When we take pictures, they would say, tag me. Tag me, no? So that means these people are also, these communities are also in social media. How do you see new technology helping us to continue reaching these communities?
5: The trend of the times now is very challenging on the part of DZMR. And we are endeavoring also to reach out to these communities. Other than the broadcast or the terrestrial radio, we'll be able to reach them up through other media platforms. Kailangan na namin na maggumawa ng mga content na pasok at swak sa pangangailangan ng kahit na mga nasa bundok. Even the youth in the lowland have to be reached with the new content that we have to be keeping our listeners.
4: You celebrated 15 years. What is your prayer and vision for 1143 DZMR Missions Radio moving forward, particularly in reaching the people that we serve, communities, yung partners that walk alongside us, and using many tools in media for the wider gospel impact?
5: Firstly, we encourage our listeners and other partners to keep praying. Number one is to pray for FEBC. Weekly, pinadadala ko yung ating mga prayer list para sa ating mga group chats para sila ay ma-inform at patuloy na manalangin sa atin. Ikalawa, because we're a non-commercial stations, nahikilambing po kami sa ating mga listeners to partner with us with your financial support. So this is our prayer na sana lumago pa at patuloy pang dumami ang mga tagapakinig. Marami ang mananalangin, marami ang magpa-partner sa atin through their financial love gift support at partnership sa pamagitan ng ating mga broadcast. Hanggang ang lahat ng mga taga Region 2, taga Cordillera ay makarinig ng mensahe ng Panginoong Hesus Kristo.
4: Maraming salamat, Kuya Ted. We can see the commitment to the mission. Nakikita namin yung inyong heart kasama ang buong team ng DZMR. 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The good news is reaching people in their own heart languages and communities until all have heard. Thank you for tuning in. This has been Luis Miguel Castillo for the FEBC Report. Until next time, take care and God bless.
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